0: against the Tar Heels of North Carolina. North Carolina, they're undefeated so far on the year, and this will be the ACC opener for them, as it will be for our Clemson Tigers. Obviously, Clemson 1-1 on the season. So this is obviously a series that goes back a ways. The last meeting, though, was just last year. That happened actually in Chapel Hill, where Clemson won by a score of 38-10. Clemson, as a matter of fact, has won 7 in a row over North Carolina and leads the overall series, having won 41 of the 61 games that have been played between the two clubs. They're 41-19-1. There has been one tie. Clemson at home has gone 20-7 all time against North Carolina, and on the road they've been good against North Carolina as well. 17-11-1 in true road games, and 4-1 in neutral site games. So hopefully all of that will work a little bit into Clemson's favor. Really, all of that is kind of rearview mirror stuff. Well, it won't hold any inkling to what will happen at all on Saturday in Death Valley. But good to know that Clemson does have control of the series, and we'll look to see if they can't continue to have control of the series against North Carolina. As the head man, Coach Sweeney, does get in here, slaps on his headset, and ready to go here on this Monday evening. Good Monday so far for the guys out there. It looked like everybody was focused and ready to go. A
1: lot better Monday than last Monday. fun to get a win, and we're a work in progress for sure. But proud of the guys. Had a lot of stuff, crazy night, the delays, all this stuff, and I thought they again picked themselves up, had a good week, and handled the disappointment from our start. And last year we didn't do that. We were down 16-0 at halftime, and we never trailed in the game. never felt like we didn't have control of the game, but we played really, really strong on defense and special teams, and as I said afterwards, just enough on offense. But hey, things happen, and you go over the tape. Just so many routine things that we've got to get better at. And it's really I'm talking about routine stuff that we've got to be better at. So really good film session this afternoon, obviously we made a change at quarterback, and as I said, those things just kind of happen. You kind of see it when you see it, and CV was scheduled to go back in and then couldn't, and so all of a sudden Tate got a little more extended time, and so two games and what we've seen in camp, kind of body of work, and not that he was perfect, but just overall decision makings and things like that. I mean, he's earned the right to see if he can go lead it. And excited for him and his opportunity, and for him to kind of flip the reps. I think you're gonna see him get better and better and better. Got a bright future, and again, proud of him for the win, and now we're on to conference play. Kind of preseason is over, if you will, and so now we got to take all the lessons and all the things that we've learned and about our team and mistakes we've made and all that stuff, and go apply it and fight like everything to get off to a good start in conference play. It's a huge, huge opportunity for us, and we got to keep it rolling. We created a little momentum. We've won 3 in a row at home, and that was a goal of ours last year at the Florida State game, was to, hey, let's let that group be the ones who started a new streak. We want to have a really good year. You got to win at home. So you want to have a great year, you got to do both. You got to win on the road too. But it starts right here at home. And so great opportunity for us. And man, we're going to need our fans. We need it's a noon game, so maybe we'll kick off by 6 o'clock.
0: Don't say that. Please don't say that.
1: I mean, unbelievable. But I'm super excited about it. And again, it's all about conference play. And every time you win one, you kind of narrow the field a little bit. So this is a huge opportunity for both teams. They want the same thing. It's their first conference game, ours, and we want to get off to a great start.
0: You walked into your press conference on Sunday morning. You said, well, we went through this last week. I guess maybe we're ready for it. But, you take a look at this month of September, by the time we come back from California, you're going to play three games where you start one day and finish on the next day.
1: That's crazy.
0: It is crazy.
1: It is 2026. it's crazy. But we ought to be well prepared. We've kicked off at 9:30 twice, so, you know, what's one more hour?
0: One more hour, exactly. Speak about the fans. As I was opening the show, you know, we sold over 81,000 tickets for the game this past Saturday. And I was really fearful. Two-hour rain delay, how many – I was shocked. I shouldn't say that. I was shocked. Really, really pleasantly surprised how many folks stuck around and cheered on the Tigers.
1: Yeah, well, that's just Clemson Nation. I mean, we've got great fans. And, I mean, you know, they've seen a lot of seasons around here for a long time. And it's great to see them, you know, support. And listen, there's so much negativity that goes around with these kids. I mean, they need that. They need that support. And they deserve it. I mean, they really do. You know, a lot of people don't like me, and that's fine. But man, these kids work their butt off, and I just, there's just nothing like a home game here. And I just thought our fans were awesome. I mean, it really was. It just had such a great feel, great vibe. I didn't know what was going on at the Hill. I got lost in the smoke. I didn't even know anything about all that stuff. And that was kind of different. But it was. You know, it was wet and sloppy and just, I mean, the field was, I mean, that was a ton of rain. It
0: took over 2 inches of rain.
1: Yeah, it was just a slush, but, you know, our fans hung in there. In fact, we had a video, when we win, we do a little video on Mondays, and there were several scenes, shots of our fans, you know, dancing in the rain and just having all kind of fun, and it's just great perspective for our guys. And then I told them that too. I was like, man, we got people that get up really early. They drive all the way here, and now they've sat through a delay and they got to drive all the way back. And, you know, they're not coming to see the opponent play. They're coming to see us play. And, you know, let's find a way to win a game. And now we need to find a way to play our best game. And let's just keep growing, keep developing, this team. And, I'm excited about, you know, seeing them, you know, just see if we can take another step this week. It's a good team. They're much improved. And Coach Petrino coming in and what he's done for their offense and kind of really giving them identity there. And obviously, you know, I mean, Bill Belichick running the defense, I don't think that's a bad thing for them. So they got some dudes up front. So this will be a great matchup, great ACC game. And look forward to being in it.
0: Obviously, defensively, your club was able to bounce back from what happened at LSU, and obviously dominated things pretty much. Special teams, Nolan, by the way, is the ACC special teams player of the week, and I tell you, that kid's a gamer. I mean, because you watch him sometimes here at practice, he'll miss, but man, you put him out there when it's live bullets. He is just a gamer.
1: Yeah, I like watching him kick. I just want to make a couple of them extra points, you know, instead of field goals. So we still see him kick, but let's have some PATs. But I was super proud of him. You know, he was what the team needed.
0: Yeah.
1: That game, you know, you win lots of different ways, and in that particular game, that's what we needed. And he was awesome. You know, you don't see that very often. What was it? Is down at South Carolina, my man Weissy. Didn't he have like four or five field goals in that game? I think three.
0: Three.
1: Yeah, he had three. But he had a big night down there, and so, you know, it was awesome. I mean, they were all just nailed too. I mean, and the snap hold, everything was great. I thought special teams was a huge difference in the game. I mean, Ashton Hampton taking that guy and really bullying him into the returner and causing the fumble and. Reach coming up with it. That was big. Got points off of that.
0: Right.
1: So, you know, special teams really set up 22, you know, points. You know, they get five field goals, and then the touchdown came off of the turnover from the punt. So, really proud of those guys. And then defensively, we got on track. I mean, you know, it was just really disappointing how we played in the first game. And that, you know, we know we're better than that. And we know we have a better team than Georgia Southern, but you still got to play well. Like, we were down 16-0 last year,
0: right,
1: to Troy at half. It was fun to see them play really well for four quarters. And, you know, name the game's points. They got 7 points. And that really was, really, you know, kind of a crazy play. But The other thing is they won every situation. We had them pinned a few times, and we kept them pinned. They got to midfield a few times, and we knocked them back. They got to plus territory a couple times, and we stopped them. They got all the way to the goal line, and we won that series. So it was good to see us win whatever situation came. The biggest disappointment is we didn't take the ball away, and we had, multiple opportunities, and we had three sacks and probably should have had five or six. So those are things, playing live football where you can actually hit the quarterback, and now all of a sudden they're not, the whistle's not getting blown, and those guys can actually move, and you have to actually tackle the guy, staying on the upfield shoulder and not letting him out. So there was two or three more we really had. We just got to finish the play. But overall, just a great step forward for the defense, and that's got to continue. We have to stop the run, and I think that's been a positive, something you've seen. Our secondary is much improved. So we just got to keep growing that. And then from an offensive standpoint, we got to get out of our own way from a routine standpoint. And again, the quarterback's doing what they need to do. It's every position group. And again, it was a great meeting today, and all of them in there together kind of seeing, some of these routine things that we can do better that'll lead to the big things. Like how they responded. And again, you got to win games lots of ways, and sooner or later we're going to have to win one because of the offense.
0: All right. If you want to be part of the show, you can text in a question. That text number 864-467-7627, 654-7627 is the text number that you can get in and be part of the program. I already have several of you that have texted into the show. 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
0: 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We unveiled the Stacks this past Saturday. It was quite a show. Matter of fact, that's a public area that is back there. So not just the folks that have tents, but they have music live on stage there. And you can go back there and enjoy that right there at basically where the old motor pool used to be. You can go in there and have a bunch of fun at the Stacks. Would encourage you to do that. If you want to text in a question to Coach, 864-654-7627. 864-654-7627 is the number that you can get in and talk with or ask Coach Swinney a question here this evening. Coach, a couple of text questions that have already come in on this subject. Jed was the one that led things off, but are you expecting both quarterbacks to play with Tate Reynolds now being named the starter? Is it going to be one of those? Obviously, we know that Christopher's been banged up a little bit. All these kind of there's three or four of these that are out there. So what will be the quarterback situation on Saturday?
1: Tate's going to start, and we expect CV to be available. But we're going to go in, and Tate's going to have the opportunity to go win the game.
0: All right, so there you go for all of you that were asking questions about that. Also, let's see, 6953 says your starting offensive line has played a lot of snaps. What about the depth along the offensive line?
1: Yeah, we want to continue to build that. We got Gavin in there. We got Blanchard in there. We got Grant Wise in there. Easton Ware obviously got a lot of time. In the first game, we got Sadler back. He was a little sloppy early in the game, but he got better later part of the game. He had, his first time to play. He hadn't practiced in a while, just getting back healthy. But we want to get some more guys in there. I'd like to see, Tucker Caddis. We want to get him some more time at some point and just continue to, I feel like Chance Barclay's a kid that's going to keep emerging. Really like what we've seen with him. That was one of the disappointments in the game, but because we really wanted to get some of those other guys in, a guy like Ian Reed, who needs to get some reps. But we just just two games in, and again, just got to keep going. And it's not just game time. I mean, you're practicing every day, so you're developing that every day in practice as well.
0: 48-32 follows up on an offensive line question. He says, obviously, he's been struggling. He sees it with blocking, but what are you looking for improvement out of that group?
1: Well, I think, first, sometimes people put everything on the offensive line, and it's just not as simple as that. There's certainly things they got to do better for sure, but, it's everything. It's the quarterback making the right decisions in the run game. We're getting some TFLs because the quarterback's not doing the right thing. We're getting some unblocked guys because the running back's not, on the right track. I mean, there's just little things that we have to improve upon, at all positions, so it's not just on the OL.
0: All right, let's see. James in Columbia asked, Coach, it seems like our secondary really got a shot in the arm via some portal additions from this year. Does that give you greater confidence moving forward as you look at other personnel groups?
1: Yeah, absolutely. I mean, that's what we use the portal, we're gonna try to use it to fill the need that we need it for. And you go sign your class, and right now we've got our entire class committed, and hopefully those guys will sign. But again, the portal's a great resource. If a guy decommits, if somebody leaves, somebody goes pro early, maybe you got somebody that you don't think's good enough, hadn't developed like you want, whatever it is, then we go fill that void. And that's what we did. We had, you know, some, obviously we had a couple guys leave and some guys go pro, and we knew we had to fill that void at safety. And so we went after Myrick and Carter, and we got them. we knew with Avion leaving, we needed another guy ready to play day one, because we feel good about the young guys that we have, but we needed a guy like Elliot Washington, and boy, has he really done a great job. And then we needed to fill the roster, you know, because, you know, they've gone 105 scholarships, so you also, you know, that's a part of it as well. So you're building your depth out, and you have to use the portal as well to fill your roster spots. Again, you know, I've said this many times, like, you got 14 receiver spots. Well, you can't have 14 Wescos and TJ Moores. You know, you can't. You can't pay them. You don't have enough money, and they won't stay. So you have to build it with, you know, maybe 8 or 9 guys that you're paying money to, and then you got to get some scholarship-only guys. And so maybe you find a guy like J.B. Wallace out of the portal that's going to come in, and, you know, we need him to be a role guy for us, because you got to practice. You got to, you know, you got to have enough, you know, boots on the ground. So it was great. We got what we needed. You know, Courtney Kelly was a guy that we really felt like was going to help us immediately, and obviously he got hurt. He's going to be back soon. Marcus Strong would have helped us, but he's out for the year now. So, unfortunate there. DeVark Woods is a kid we brought in here. Mm-hmm. Man, he played. He's the one guy that really flashed to me. I think he's made a big jump for us. So, you know, that was the need. We needed to kind of shore up the depth. So, like at DB, for example, we got Elliott, but then we got Star. Star's got 4 more years. We needed another really good young talent, and he's a kid we recruited out of high school, so we were able to get him. And I think Star's going to be a really, really good player. You know, at defensive end, we felt really good about Jaheim and Helt, so we were looking for something different. So we went and got London Merritt, who I think he's got 3 years left. I mean, he's exactly what we needed, and so we needed to kind of shore that up. So we're really excited about him, and those guys have done well for us. And, you know, we got a kid named Wesley, C.J. Wesley, who's really just kind of a pass rush guy, and he's still developing. And then obviously we got C.J. Johnson. You know, we wanted a different type of guy. So yeah, it was good for us, and I'm really proud of those guys, because they've really done a great job for us, you know, shoring up that secondary.
0: And the other thing is, I think we're starting to see these kids, they're making, you know, an impact on special team stuff, whether it be kick return, kick coverage, whatever. I mean, they're starting to make a big impact for you.
1: Yeah, as has Coach Passaccia.
0: Right.
1: In fact, I gave him the game ball. I can't say enough about, you know, the job he's done. And I mean, he's just been awesome. He really has, and it's been great to see him lead that unit.
0: Absolutely, from that standpoint. Let's see. What else do we have here? Dale from Edgefield has written in and wants to know about Paul Journey. He realizes that this week is the Paul Journey game. So, the latest accomplishments of some of your young men that they've had off the field. I know it was another big summer for folks that were involved in a lot of stuff.
1: Yeah, I mean, we got, you know, these guys. I mean, it's just a huge part of our program, you know, and truly developing them as men. And I know that ain't a cool thing to talk about, but it is with me, and it always will be. You know, because at the end of the day, you know, when it's all said and done for me, that's really what I want it to be about.

0: You know, they've never seen anything like it. You know, whether it's players that have come in from other places, coaches that come in here. Man, Jeff Davis is he's special, and he's just done an awesome job. You know, Joel and has been amazing. Kayla, now we got Akeem Robinson who's coming here to run the career development aspect. But they do so many things. You know, from a life skills standpoint, community service, again, career development. You know, across the board, it's a holistic curriculum, and there's things we do for freshmen. There's things we do for sophomores, juniors, and so on. And then there's certain things that are for the whole team. But it's very specific in how we develop these guys. And if they will buy in, man, they truly do leave here transformed, and they leave here equipped. And it's fun to be a part of it. It's fun to watch it happen. But, you know, Jeff Davis, the judge, he's the house of truth down there. He heads it up, and he takes so much passion. It's so much pride, and he's so passionate about, you know, serving these kids.
1: Akeem's actually going to join us on the show here tonight, coming up in about the next 5-6 minutes, as a matter of fact, to talk a little bit more about what's going on inside of Paul Journey. Let's see, question from 8687 wanting to know about getting Chris Johnson more into open space and how you go about developing plays for that with his speed.
0: Yeah, well, we got plenty of plays. We got to get some third down conversions so that we can create more opportunities for everybody. But I did think he got better, and you know, he and Gid combined for 120 yards or so, whatever. But there was still more meat on the bone and things we got to do better at running back. But I thought CJ was a bright spot. You know, had one good return as well, and you know, same thing. As we get better and get rhythm and in rhythm, and we clean up some of these routine issues that we're you know, just doing a poor job with, I think you'll see more of that.
1: The other thing was that we're not used to seeing 100 yards in penalties against your ball
0: no,
1: club.
0: No, so. No, that's you usually lose when you lose the turnover margin and you have 10 penalties for 100 yards. You don't win those games. You just don't. So, you know, to still win by, you know, 2+ touchdowns, like 15 points or whatever it was, like, you know, hey. I'm proud of, like I said, defense and special teams. You know, they carried the night, and offense did just enough, to put us in enough field position to make the field goals and overcoming 1st and 25 to get the three. I mean, we just could not get out of our own way, and it was very frustrating. But you don't usually win those games, so when you win one like that, you better enjoy it, celebrate it, but you learn from it, and let's see if we can go get better. That's what our plan is.
1: 43-29, averaging almost 9 yards every time you're facing a third down conversion. I mean, what has led to that in your mind?
0: Yeah, routine stuff, penalties, getting off schedule, not doing what we're coached to do, routine stuff, you know, we've got to do a better job of making sure that we get them to do what we coach them to do.
1: All right. If you want to text in a question to Coach, you certainly can do so. 864-654-7627. 864-654-7627 is the number. 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We'll come back. When we come back on the other side, Akeem Robinson scheduled to join us here, the Director of Career and Professional Development within Paul Journey. So we'll slap a headset on him and talk with him a little bit about what's going on in that program as we head to this weekend's game against North Carolina that will be the Paul Journey game. So a little information there for you. We'll come back, do that as we continue on Tiger Hour with Dabo Swinney, presented by United Bank on the Clemson Athletic Network.
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6: 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It was great. We sold over 81,000 tickets for the season home opener this past weekend. So it was great to see everybody there and stick it out with us through the rain. All right, we bring in Akeem Robinson, who is the Director of Career and Professional Development inside Paul Journey, as this will be our Paul Journey game coming up this weekend with North Carolina in town. Akeem has been with us only since August the 5th, huh? So we're throwing you right in the fire with all this. But welcome back to Clemson. Obviously, Clemson guy, did you come back? And I know you're excited to be back with the program.
7: Oh, thank you for having me. And I'm so excited to be back. And, you know, it's that new car smell. I'm 2 weeks. You know, I drove in and they were like, can you be here for the team meeting? And I was like, absolutely. So I jumped in and it's been great. 2 months in, and I still got the new car smell on me, so it's been fun.
6: I like it. Probably haven't even put 5,000 miles on
7: it. I'm telling you, man.
6: So, all right, so what is this like? You know, what's this like getting back involved with this? Obviously, Jeff Davis and everybody that are there inside this portion of the building that is here. So, you know, I'm sure that you're learning on the fly as much as you're trying to maybe teach some guys on the fly, right?
7: Well, you know, that's the beautiful thing about it. When I left, I was learning on the fly, and I didn't have a plan at all when I left. And to the vision of Coach Sweeney and Jeff Davis, it's having that in mind of you're going to have a vision and you're going to have a plan, and we want to help you the day you come here throughout your career, throughout when you're a father, throughout with your family. You're going to have something that you're going to be building to. And with Paul Journey, that's what it does. It holistically takes all that in and says, we're going to help you on your journey of becoming a better person, a better man, And it's a continual development process. And so for me, it's been great to see that, because going from me not having a plan to seeing the plan and how it helps them on the field, off the field, and how it holistically builds them to like things they haven't even seen yet, it's incredible.
6: You know, Akeem, it's funny because in this day and age of which we are in college athletics, some people are maybe even wonder, why is Paul Journey still even in existence? And it's because of that. It isn't just about your playing time. As Coach Sweeney likes to say, you know, that's a very, very short period. You better be able to take care of business, you know, for after you play here. And that's really, it's been amazing to me to sit back and watch it over the several years. How many guys have gone off and have just done great things and keep coming back here and giving back now to today's student athlete?
7: And you said it, you know, to the number one thing that we're doing here is to graduate.
6: Right.
7: And even in all of that, it's to say, how do we get you to that? How do we continue to build you throughout the process? And Paul Journey is a great example of showcasing just a little bit of what we do from a 30,000-foot view of micro internships, interviewing prep, job shadowing, representing our partners. It's so much of just a little snapshot of how we even help you get to graduating, but how we pay attention to every single aspect of you. And again, I keep harping on this because of the vision of Coach Sweeney and Jeff Davis. That's incredible to say, we're not going to forget that. And while you're in this place, everything matters. Everything is important to us. And I think, like you started it off and said, in today's college football, why does that matter? It still matters because that's why we call it Paul Journey. You're on a journey. You're going to be leading your family at some point. You're going to be leading an organization at some point. And so it matters. What you do on the field matters, from the attention to detail, and from what you do in a job interview to the job shadowing, who you're paying attention to. All of that matters and was going to play a huge part in the man you're becoming.
6: You know, I think Coach has 438 graduates that have exhausted their eligibility here at Clemson and have graduated from Clemson. But what is also impressive to me, and it came up on me tonight because I go out there and Breland is out there at practice. He's back here working on getting his diploma. Justin Ross is here, you know, working on getting things done. DeAndre Hopkins, you know, he's working, you know, to get. I mean, these names of the past, I think, are understanding maybe even a little bit more. All of them left a little bit early, but all of them are understanding now the importance of what a degree means to them to help them out. And again, that's you know, where all this this comes into being. The other thing, I guess, is that there's a competitive level inside of Paul Journey. You know, to be an ambassador for Paul Journey is a competitive thing, and the guys here in this program kind of realize that.
7: Yeah, and as you say that now, I'm wearing a Paul Journey ambassador hoodie, and it means something. And it should mean something to be the voice of your team, to be a sounding board for your team, to bring in information, decipher that information amongst the group and say, this is the direction we're going to go into. Because at the end of the day, all of these things that we're doing in Paul Journey are small tidbits of what you're going to be doing. We want you to be sitting in the boardroom coming up with the million-dollar ideas, but how are you going to do that? You got to practice it. And so Paul Journey puts those men in positions all the time that they're practicing the little things. Coach talks about it all the time of saying the attention to detail is going to matter, and we're not just going to say, hey, you can tackle, that's good. No, we practice tackling. Hey, you can catch, so we're not going to work on it. He harps on the small attention to detail, the effort in practice. And because we know we can give that effort in practice, it's nothing that we're going to have to worry about on Saturday. But it's the same thing in Paul Journey. We have to put them in positions where they're debating. We have to put them in positions where they're taking in information and deciphering that information and saying, this is the direction we're going to go in, and here's why. And that's why Paul Journey has been such a great asset to being even more competitive to a lot of the programs out there, because they're getting this information both ways.
6: Have you thought about, all right, here are some of the things that I want to put my thumbprint on Inside Paul Journey? Are you still kind of developing that, or have you already seen some things? Hey, here's where I can make my impact right now.
7: Well, you've already seen me up here, dropped in the grease, and I mean, I'm already up here. So, you know, they brought me in to bring in those ideas. I've spent over 10 years coaching. I've seen a lot of life in different spaces and different places as well. So they brought me in to bring those things in. But the beautiful thing is, it's a relationship as well. So instead of me just coming in saying, this is what I'm going to do, Paul Journey has created such an atmosphere of relationships. The amount of former players you mentioned earlier that I've already gotten in contact with, the amount of Clemson alumni that I've already gotten in contact with, and the first thing that comes out of all of their mouths are, whatever you need me to do to help.
6: Mm.
7: And we have that's why we have over 250 partners, because of that relationship that we're building of, how do you help us in developing our young men? How can you help us continue their journey well after this? And so it's been really great. So yes, I have some ideas, but they're not even my own. And that's the beautiful thing about Paul Journey. It's, you don't even have to carry it on your own. We have so many people in great places and different destinations that they'll help you carry it.
6: Mm. Well, welcome back. Glad to have you back here with the program. Excited to see you exactly as you get more immersed in this and your ideas start to come to fruition, what you add to this program, which I know is going to be an absolute ton, but appreciate the time. All the best. Glad to have your family. I know that they're not moved up here quite yet, but I know they'll get here soon. So looking, and you're going to love putting roots down here. I mean, I think you already know that.
7: Oh, it's been great. And like I said, it's been so welcoming. And just Coach Sweeney welcoming back in. Bring your wife on through. Bring your daughter on through to see practice. And it's been great, because that's what I told my wife before they came down. I said, it's a special place. And so to see that and now be a part of it, it just continues to validate why I felt like that when I left.
6: Absolutely. All right. Good to have you here, Akeem.
7: Thank you so much.
6: All right. There you go. Akeem Robinson, Director of Career and Professional Development inside Paul Journey. We'll take a break. We'll come back, get Coach Sweeney back on headset, and continue on with Tiger Hour with Dabo Sweeney, presented by United Bank here in the Clemson Athletic Network.
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6: 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All right, let's get Coach Swinney back on headset. We have a new feature here in the show as we look ahead to Saturday. Time for our Google Gemini keys to the game as we kind of talk a little bit about the Tar Heels of North Carolina. You take a look at North Carolina, Coach, obviously 2-0. Defensively, let's start there. They have been really, really impressive so far in the first couple of ball games.
13: Yeah, they've done a nice job. I mean, they're built up front. Really well, number 9 for them. He didn't play last week, but he played against us last year. I went and found him after the game just to, I didn't know anything about him really, but I went and found him after the game just to tell him, what a great job he did, how impressed I was. I mean, I just thought he just plays with a tremendous amount of effort, and then, they got that number 90. He's a dude. He's not a tall guy, but he is a load. He's twitchy, really good player. And then they brought in the Harvey kid from Penn State, and he kind of plays their big Sam, but they slide him down and let him rush the passer, and he took number 9's place, they couldn't block him this past week. I mean, he's explosive off the ball. So, I mean, he's a good player. They're just not beating themselves. They're playing good, sound football. And you can tell they're incredibly well coached and fundamentally sound. But it definitely starts up front with them. And then over on the offensive side, I mean, it's Coach Petrino, and I mean he's one of the best to do it. So I'd say it starts right there with him. He's kind of like Paul Johnson was, as far as just how well he knows his scheme and what he's trying to do, plays that set up plays, and if this then that. I mean he's just really really good at what he does, and. This team in particular, his teams have always had, whatever personality it needed to have based on, his personnel, but he's always wanted to run the ball. And he's a big pistol guy, a lot of check with me's, I mean, a lot of formations, personnel groupings, et cetera. But it all starts, they got not one, not two, but three backs, and they run them. I mean, they're really good players. They all, bring a lot to the table. The McGill kid is incredibly explosive. I think they've done a nice job. They brought in a couple of transfer wideouts. But, Jordan Shipp is back, and, I mean, he's an elite player. We saw him last year. He's a very, very good player. And then they went and got the tight end from Ohio State, Jelani Thurman, who we know all about as well. I mean, he's he's just done a good job of getting those guys the ball. So far they've played really well, and the quarterback, I think the Edwards kid, he's a graduate guy. He's an older kid. I think this is his sixth year, so he's been around for a while. I think he signed at Wake Forest. Originally was there, but he's you can tell he's a very smart player, and You know, Coach Petrino equips him, you know, to do a lot of things at the line of scrimmage as far as, you know, just checking them into the most advantageous play, especially in the run game. And he's got a good feel, so he's been an impressive player for him. And they're just playing, same thing, just playing really good, you know, clean, balanced football. We don't have a huge sample size, but in the two games that we've seen, they've done a nice job. And I would say, you know, this last one, East Tennessee State, probably the best thing they did in the first half is, you know, they were able to put some drive. They kept North Carolina's offense off the field,
6: mm-hmm.
13: Which kind of kept them in for a little while because, you know, when they were on the field, they went and scored. So, you know, it's I think, a much, much improved football team that I think is going to, you know, be a bowl team and have a great year.
6: They seem to play maybe with a little bit of a chip on their shoulder, and obviously last season did not go the way that they wanted to. A lot of probably negative talk about North, but it seemed like playing physical and, like I said, with a little bit of a chip on their shoulder.
13: No, they're, like I said, I mean, Coach Belichick's the head coach, so yep. I mean, he's a great football coach, and he didn't forget how to coach, I can promise you that, but he's shored some things up. And again, you know, having Coach Petrino in there is that takes a lot off of him as well. And he's you know, been in this league. He understands the league. It gives him, you know, obviously a guy that's been in college a long time as well. And so, you know, they're playing really good football. And again, for them, hey, this is their first conference game, just like ours. Nobody wants to lose. So we got to play well. We got to execute very well.
6: All right, so as you go through this week, you kind of talked at the opening part of this show about, hey, a list of things just kind of get better from day to day. So here was Monday. Monday's gone. Tomorrow becomes a physical day for you. Matter of fact, I had a question about, you're not going to hit a quarterback, that's for sure. But, you know, what do you want to see as this week goes by? Tuesday, then into Wednesday, then into Thursday as you go. What do you really want to see from your ball club?
13: Yeah, I mean, Tuesdays and Wednesdays are tough days. I mean, yep. You know, especially Tuesday. Tuesday's, you know, full pads. It's good on good, a good bit of good on good. It's inside. It's team pass. It's 7-on-7. It's O versus D. I mean, it's a little bit of everything. Wednesdays, you get into some 2-minute. Same thing. You got some inside. We do 1-on-1s. I mean, it's 2 competitive days. You got to show up, but you know, we gotta improve our football team. But the biggest thing I want to see is I just want to see us, you know, clean up. You know, defensively, I want to see us create consistency in the performance. Mm. You know, because we took a big step forward. So let's create that consistency week in and week out, and let's build on what we did last week. And then offensively, it's just the routine stuff. I mean, it's you know, making the right decision in the run game at quarterback, making the right decision in the pass game based on what the coverage is, and getting the ball where it needs to go. And, you know, backs doing what they need to do, tight ends, you know, just doing the routine stuff. That's really what it starts with. Same thing up front, all holistically, the whole group. And that was our big focus today was, you know, how these little things lead to big things. And we had, about, I don't know, 15, 16 play, you know, cut that, you know, we went through with them as a group because they really need to see it together. And again, it truly is just little things that we got to improve upon, and it's routine stuff and that we control. Had nothing to do with the opponent. And so if we can get better at that, take a big step forward this week, we'll play our best game, and that's what we're trying to do, just play our best game to this point.
6: All right, all the best on Saturday.
13: Thank you.
6: All right, there you go. Head coach Dabo Swinney, and we'll come back. We'll put a wrap on Tiger Hour with Coach Swinney, all presented by United Bank here on the Clemson Athletic Network.
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6: 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Hopefully we can get to that again. 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And long-range forecast actually looks pretty good for Saturday, so let's hope that does hold true. 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All right, so our thanks to Nick Roby back at Network Headquarters for taking great care of us here on this Monday evening. For Head Coach Dabo Swinney, I'm Don Munson. 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
6: Here's your overnight weather from the Community Broadcasters Weather Center. Tonight, comfortable with a low around 69. Tuesday through Thursday stays in the upper 80s with low storm chances and partly cloudy skies. A pleasant stretch of fall-like weather for the PD.
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1: Here's your overnight weather from the Community Broadcasters Weather Center. Tonight, comfortable with a low around 69. Tuesday through Thursday stays in the upper 80s with low storm chances and partly cloudy skies. A pleasant stretch of fall-like weather for the PD.
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1: Here's your overnight weather from the Community Broadcasters Weather Center. Tonight, comfortable with a low around 69. Tuesday through Thursday stays in the upper 80s with low storm chances and partly cloudy skies. A pleasant stretch of fall-like weather for the PD.
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1: Here's your overnight weather from the Community Broadcasters Weather Center. Tonight, comfortable with a low around 69. Tuesday through Thursday stays in the upper 80s with low storm chances and partly cloudy skies. A pleasant stretch of fall-like weather for the PD.

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1: Here's your overnight weather from the Community Broadcasters Weather Center. Tonight, comfortable with a low around 69. Tuesday through Thursday stays in the upper 80s with low storm chances and partly cloudy skies. A pleasant stretch of fall-like weather for the PD.
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2: Here's your overnight weather from the Community Broadcasters Weather Center. Tonight, comfortable with a low around 69. Tuesday through Thursday stays in the upper 80s with low storm chances and partly cloudy skies. A pleasant stretch of fall-like weather for the PD.
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1: Here's your overnight weather from the Community Broadcasters Weather Center. Tonight, comfortable with a low around 69. Tuesday through Thursday stays in the upper 80s with low storm chances and partly cloudy skies. A pleasant stretch of fall-like weather for the PD.
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1: Here's your overnight weather from the Community Broadcasters Weather Center. Tonight, comfortable with a low around 69. Tuesday through Thursday stays in the upper 80s with low storm chances and partly cloudy skies. A pleasant stretch of fall-like weather for the PD.

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2: Here's your overnight weather from the Community Broadcasters Weather Center. Tonight, comfortable with a low around 69. Tuesday through Thursday stays in the upper 80s with low storm chances and partly cloudy skies. A pleasant stretch of fall-like weather for the PD.
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7: Happy Tuesday, PD. Here is your community broadcaster's weather forecast for today. A warm and mainly sunny day, upper 80s with almost no chance of rain. Tomorrow and Thursday continue in the upper 80s with a low storm chance, and a comfortable stretch of early fall weather is heading towards the weekend.
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0: Happy Tuesday, PD. Here is your community broadcaster's weather forecast for today. A warm and mainly sunny day, upper 80s with almost no chance of rain. Tomorrow and Thursday continue in the upper 80s with a low storm chance, and a comfortable stretch of early fall weather is heading towards the weekend.
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0: Happy Tuesday, PD. Here is your community broadcaster's weather forecast for today. A warm and mainly sunny day, upper 80s with almost no chance of rain. Tomorrow and Thursday continue in the upper 80s with a low storm chance, and a comfortable stretch of early fall weather is heading towards the weekend.
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0: Happy Tuesday, PD. Here is your community broadcaster's weather forecast for today. A warm and mainly sunny day, upper 80s with almost no chance of rain. Tomorrow and Thursday continue in the upper 80s with a low storm chance, and a comfortable stretch of early fall weather is heading towards the weekend.
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6: Happy Tuesday, PD. Here is your Community Broadcasters weather forecast for today. A warm and mainly sunny day, upper 80s with almost no chance of rain. Tomorrow and Thursday continue in the upper 80s with a low storm chance, and a comfortable stretch of early fall weather is heading towards the weekend.
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10: Happy Tuesday, PD. Here is your community broadcaster's weather forecast for today. A warm and mainly sunny day, upper 80s with almost no chance of rain. Tomorrow and Thursday continue in the upper 80s with a low storm chance, and a comfortable stretch of early fall weather is heading towards the weekend.
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1: Happy Tuesday, PD. Here is your Community Broadcasters weather forecast for today. A warm and mainly sunny day, upper 80s with almost no chance of rain. Tomorrow and Thursday continue in the upper 80s with a low storm chance, and a comfortable stretch of early fall weather is heading towards the weekend.
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Locked in live escape room under the Florence tab on Carolina Saves right now. Has a pair of certificates. $60 value. They're yours for $30 as we hear from JB and Daisy.

0: Star 97.1, Matt's gotcha here. And Dancing with the Stars is back tonight. Season 35 premieres at 8 o'clock on ABC and Disney+. The two-night premiere event will have a cast this year of Jada DeLaurinaitis. We'll have Sierra Miller from Summer House and Jackson Olsen, a baseball player making the ballroom crossover. Season 35 is on. And the show has actually been longer than a lot of you live. Good grief. I actually remember when that show came on. Yeah. Tom Bergeron still hosting, I believe. All right. Gaudier on the way. Tommy Impala and David Guetta.
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0: Happy Tuesday, PD. Here is your community broadcaster's weather forecast for today. A warm and mainly sunny day, upper 80s with almost no chance of rain. Tomorrow and Thursday continue in the upper 80s with a low storm chance. And a comfortable stretch of early fall weather is heading towards the weekend.
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0: 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Matt's got you here. And two big Lady Gaga stories this week. Number one, Mother Monster is officially a mother. Yes, that's right. Lady Gaga has welcomed her first child with fiancé Michael Polanski. No name or details. She is keeping everything of that private, which I kind of enjoy. Just photos of them in Northern California with the newborn. So congratulations going out to Gaga and Michael. And the Mayhem Ball is coming back. Yeah, the second North American leg goes on sale at noon. LiveNation.com, or went on sale, I should say, at noon today. Atlanta, Austin, Boston, and D.C., plus another run at MSG, kicks off Valentine's Day 2027. So, monsters, get ready, because you're going to fight me in line for the Atlanta show. I'm just going to say, right now. Yeah. Yes, of course I'm a monster. Yeah, so congratulations, Mama Monster. You've made us all proud. All right, One Direction, Michelle Branch, and Ed Sheeran all coming up.
1: Roses are red, violets are blue. One is dead.
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8: Happy Tuesday, PD. Here is your community broadcaster's weather forecast for today. A warm and mainly sunny day, upper 80s with almost no chance of rain. Tomorrow and Thursday continue in the upper 80s with a low storm chance, and a comfortable stretch of early fall weather is heading towards the weekend.
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0: 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Matt's got you here with an hour before we head on home with Alex Moore.
1: They say the holy water's watered down, and this town's lost its faith. Our colors will fade eventually, so if our time is running out, day after day, we'll make the mundane a masterpiece. Oh my, my, oh my, my love, I take one look at you, you're taking me out.

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0: It's Star 97.1, and Matt's got you here. Yeah, the Emmy Awards were last night, and Mariska Hargitay from Law & Order SVU hosted it. The 78th Primetime Emmys were at the Peacock Theater in L.A. And the moment everybody's talking about, of course, is Taylor Swift. As she walked on a pre-taped sketch, SVU-themed, she walked out holding her cat. Her cat's name, by the way, is Olivia Benson. Yeah, that's Hargitay's character on SVU, if you've never seen it. Or Law & Order, whichever flavor of Law & Order you like. She then looked at the camera and basically told everyone to calm down. There you go. Taylor Swift is everywhere. All right, Pink, Tommy and Paula, and Nikki Yore all coming up.
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0: Happy Tuesday, PD. Here is your community broadcaster's weather forecast for today. A warm and mainly sunny day, upper 80s with almost no chance of rain. Tomorrow and Thursday continue in the upper 80s with a low storm chance, and a comfortable stretch of early fall weather is heading towards the weekend.
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It's Star 97.1 right now on Carolina Saves. We've got for you Equipment Rental Services of Florence, a two-pack of 20-pound propane tank refills, $34, yours for $17. Here's Bruno.

0: Star 97.1, Matt's got you here. And coming up September the 26th, we have for you Concert for the Kids, Southern Hops Brewing. This is next Saturday. I get to do is head on over to Southern Hops. It is a free concert, but, you know, we heavily encourage you to donate just a little. You know, we're not asking you to throw thousands of dollars into the hat. Just, you know, a couple bucks here and there. It goes to help the McLeod's Children's Hospital. And it kicks off our Children's Miracle Network season of giving. All right. On the way, Lord, Tommy and Paula and Miguel.
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0: Happy Tuesday, PD. Here is your community broadcaster's weather forecast for today. A warm and mainly sunny day, upper 80s with almost no chance of rain. Tomorrow and Thursday continue in the upper 80s with a low storm chance, and a comfortable stretch of early fall weather is heading towards the weekend.
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0: 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That's going to do it for me, Matt. I am out of here. Enjoy the rest of your Tuesday. I'll leave you with Lady Gaga, Tommy and Paula, and The Weeknd.
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0: Here's your overnight weather from the Community Broadcasters Weather Center. Tonight, it's comfortable with a low around 68 degrees. Wednesday and Thursday, stay in the upper 80s with low storm chances. Friday, for the game of the week, we'll be back in the upper 80s. And Saturday, we'll start to see a little bit of a cool down.
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